0: 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The Fred Show is back Monday morning. Kiki's Court. Ba-dum-bum.
1: Pastor, is that you?
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0: You went to JCPenney to find those summer fashion staples, like shorts and tees from A&A in St. John's Bay. 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

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You'll never be more than 45 minutes away from a chance to win starting tomorrow.

0: got the trip to see Harry Styles, VIP tickets to see his show in London. We get your airfare. We got 4 nights hotel stay in London for you and a friend. 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The more you enter, the better your odds. 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

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Dominic Fike and Baby Doll is a minute and 37 seconds, and I want more every time. 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

you and a friend want to get to London to see Harry Styles, we got VIP tickets, airfare, hotel for 4 nights included. If you want to go, you got to be listening to Hits 96.1 all day. Starting tomorrow, we'll have so many chances.

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4: 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He'll ad-lib. 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
1: Oh my God, here we go. I'm looking at him on Zoom right now. In Mix. Hello.
2: Hi guys, we are In Mix. Hello.
1: Yeah, I just saw you guys about a month or so ago, and now here you're back in Seoul, back in Korea at the moment. Do you miss anything in the States? Do you miss anything about LA since you got back?
2: I miss you, JoJo. Me too.
1: So nice. So nice.
2: I miss the food because LA is so famous for its yummy food from all over the world.
3: And I miss the weather.
2: Oh, yeah, the weather's so good.
1: Yeah, I think I'll speak for everyone in LA and around the States. We can't wait to have you guys back, of course, you know. And last time I saw you, once again, about a month ago, you guys didn't mention anything about this new album. You were so sneaky.
2: Sorry, we couldn't spoil. It was too early.
3: Yeah.
1: All right, we're going to pause. We'll talk about the album, brand new album called Heavy Serenade. Going to play the new track called, once again, Heavy Serenade. In Mix is hanging out. Do not move.
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1: All right, guys, we're back. It's JoJo on the radio in mix. Is hanging out. New album called Heavy Serenade. Going to play the title track, Heavy Serenade, coming up just a couple minutes here. Hey, why the title Heavy Serenade? What's the backstory on that?
27: 네, 저는 혜원이고요. 이번 앨범의 주제가 Growing Love이기 때문에 저희가 계속해서 사랑을 키워나가는 마음을 담아 부른 노래이고요. 제목 그대로 Heavy, 무거운 내 마음을 세레나데처럼 그렇게 달콤하고 낭만적이게 속삭이는 그런 노래니까요. 재밌게 들어주셨으면 좋겠습니다.
28: Hyun says the theme of the album is about growing love. So it is literally about, you know, nourishing and growing love. And the title, Heavy, is about the heaviness of the heart. The serenade is something sweet that you sing to someone. So it's a combination of those two.
1: Clearly you guys recorded this album before we talked last, even though you kept it completely secret from me. That's okay. But when did you guys record this? Was it before the tour started or were you recording during the tour?
27: 투어 전에 되게 미리 제가 이 앨범을 준비를 해왔습니다.
28: He just says they recorded it way before the tour.
2: Yeah, that's why we were so busy before the tour, because we had to get everything done before we left.
1: Man, you guys keep a good secret. I had no idea. I kind of figured something was up, but I didn't realize it'd be this quick.
2: Yeah.
1: After all that's done, writing, recording, visuals, you know, in the middle of the tour and everything else and just in general life happening, how satisfying is it to see the album complete?
29: 저희 스쿼드 팀이 정말 대단하다고 생각합니다. 정말 저희가 항상 함께 해주시는 팀이 곁에 있다는 걸 알고 저희가 눈으로도 얼마나 노력해 주시고 얼마나 열정을 가지고 해주시는지 알기 때문에 앞으로도 함께 해주셨으면 좋겠고 정말 더 많은 작업을 하면서 또 다음 앨범이 기대된다고 생각을 하는 것 같아요.
28: Faye says that she really appreciates and she definitely appreciates the hard working and the passion of the score team. And
2: squad.
28: Squad team.
2: Sorry.
28: squad team. And that she would like to do more work with them in the upcoming future.
1: Is it safe to say that a new NMIX era has officially begun?
2: Wow. Yeah. Oh. Yeah. I think you could definitely say that.
1: All right, final question. NMIX, message to your fans. What would you like to say?
2: I just want to say everyone that's listening right now, especially if you guys came to our tour, we want to say thank you. We're definitely going to come back soon. You know, we're going to miss you guys so much. Thank you so much for all of your support. And we'll see you soon, Answers. We love you.
29: Thank you.
1: Once again, that's InMix going to play their track Heavy Serenade right now. Ladies, thank you so much for hanging out.
29: Thank you.
3: Thank you.
29: Eat healthy.
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1: All right, these guys debuted in January, and they've been blowing up ever since. Oh, my God. Hope to get them on the show near future-ish. We are working on it. I will keep you posted. Longshot, L-N-G-S-H-O-T is how you spell it. This is Moon.

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1: Yo, Monsta X, where you at?
2: Oh! JoJo.
1: All right, here we go. New track from Monsta X's new album, which the album is called Unfold. So spectacular. This is Heal from you-know-who.
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0: thank you guys for hanging out. Much appreciation as always. A lot of stuff going on in the K-pop slash global pop space. Let me drop a few things on you real quick. Speaking of Monsta X, Shownoo and Hongwon is going to release their second mini album called Love Me on May 21st, which is coming up pretty quick. 7 tracks on it, including the title track, Do You Love Me? And Monsta X kicking off the North American leg of their world tour, The X Nexus, in October. That's going to include 10 cities in the U.S. and Canada. And one more thing real quick. Blackpink's Lisa is performing for the FIFA World Cup 2026 opener in L.A. June 12th. Alongside Katy Perry, Future, Anita, Rima, and Tyler. All right, coming up next, going to play Taemin. My dude, Taemin. BTS, more BTS, and Hour 2. Got the K-pop mix with DJ Triple XL coming up. Do not move.
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1: All right, guys, we back. It's JoJo on the radio. If you're a Taemin fan, you got to check the interview I did with him at the Grammy Museum in L.A. His exhibit was real close to the Michael Jackson exhibit. He's a huge Michael fan, so he loved that.

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2: 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Got the K-pop mix with DJ XXL coming up in a few moments. Don't forget to follow us. K-pop with JoJo on Instagram. That's K-pop with JoJo on IG. Let's kick off hour number two with the ladies of Baby Monster. Okay, here we go. Baby Monster intro. Take one.
3: 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We are Baby Monster.
2: 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This is Choom. Let's go. Ooh.

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1: Can't wait to bring them out to you guys. Presenting Martin, James, Jihoon, Sunghyun, and Gano. This is Cornus. Come on out. Give it up for JoJo as well.

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1: Yeah, once again, thank you guys for hanging out. Much appreciation, as always. And yeah, if you're a K-pop stan, spread the word. We do it every weekend right here, right about now. 2 hours, nothing but K-pop and global pop. We drop some info on you in case you haven't heard. BTS, along with Madonna and Shakira, going to be headlining the 2026 World Cup Finale Halftime Show, which is July 19th, MetLife Stadium in New Jersey. First time ever, the FIFA World Cup Finale is going to feature a halftime show, so pretty cool. B-Lift has confirmed that former Enhypen member Heesung, now known as Evan, is prepping for a June release, 3 months after he left Enhypen, plus a KCON performance in L.A. Sunday, August 16th. I'm pumped to find out what he's got going on. Super excited about that. Some comebacks, some new music. Let me drop a few on you. First of all, Psychers, May 19th, dropping Root Zero, The Aura. Le Sserafim, dropping Pure Flow Part 1 on May 22nd. I Did, May 27th, dropping Fly. Aespa, dropping Lemonade on May 29th. And Meow is returning with their second EP, Bite Now, on June 1st. Coming up next, the K-Pop Mix with DJ XXL. Do not move.
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Big shouts to the ladies of Cat's Eye, who just announced the world tour. Get them tickets, man. They go on sale Thursday, May 21st. 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

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What's up? It's Kayla. We always have huge contests on Instagram, so check it out at Hits 96.1. What did she say?

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1: Now, another chance to win VIP Harry Styles tickets in London on Hits 96.1. 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

0: I'm Michelle McPhee, and in my new podcast, Kingdom of Fraud, I'm unraveling the strangest criminal alliance I've ever reported on, a polygamist from Utah and an L.A. Armenian businessman.
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0: real person wrote this line that I'm saying right now. And this one. And this one. And this
1: 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Guaranteed human.
2: I used to think about immature things. 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
17: They say the holy water's watered down. And this town's lost its faith. 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
28: Joe Biz Shelley will be here, our pop culture expert. You beat her in 5 questions. $350 is the prize. 4 or 5 game win streak. I don't know. But if you snap it, you get paid to start your day. We get a bunch of chances to win $1,000 on the show. Waiting by the phone is new this morning. Why did somebody get ghosted? We'll investigate that. Kiki's court is coming up. Ba-dum-bum.
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28: 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And lots more. Entertainment Report, fun fact, headlines, and more. It's the Fred Show. It's Monday. We're glad you're here bright and early. 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

0: Ever been left waiting by the phone? It's the Fred Show.
1: Paul, good morning. Welcome to the program. How are you?
2: Hey, I'm all right. I guess we'll find out.
1: Okay, you could be much better. You could be much worse when this whole thing is over. It's waiting by the phone. We're trying to figure out why you've been ghosted by this woman, Brandy. So tell me how you met and about any dates that you've been on, and then where we are now and why you think you're being ghosted.
2: Okay, so I met Brandy on Hinge, and, I asked her right away if she wanted to go out because I didn't want to waste any time. You know, you have to act fast on these things.
1: Yeah.
2: Because you could spend, like, weeks or months becoming pen pals with somebody, and then you finally meet them and they smell like rutabagas or something gross.
1: Not a rutabaga, you never know. Man. You never want that to happen. But I know what you mean. Like, you know, you can get into this mode where it's like, are we ever going to meet? Or they find somebody else more captivating in the process and you never get your shot. So you're like, let's go out now.
2: Let's do it. Yeah. And she said yes, which was awesome. I was really into it. And we ended up going out, and I thought that we had a really great time. She was exciting and like really hot, and she's successful and independent, and I'm really into it. And after the date, I didn't hear anything from her, so I reached out and didn't hear anything back. And now I let a little time pass, and I thought maybe I'd give it another shot with your help, if you're down.
1: All right, so this date went well in your estimation, but you haven't heard from her, and so we have her number. We're going to call her. You'll be on the phone at the same time. We're going to ask some questions on your behalf, and the hope, as always, is that we can straighten this all out. Maybe she's been busy or not feeling well or who knows, but we want to set you guys up on another date and pay for that if she's willing. So let's do it next. Hang on. Let's see what happens next. Part 2 of Waiting by the Phone after this song on The Fred Show. Got me.

0: Good morning. It's the Fred Show, part two of Waiting by the Phone. Hey, Paul.
1: Yeah.
0: All right. You met Brandy on Hinge, and you guys went on a date, and you kind of got to it because you didn't want to get lost in sort of texting land or messaging land or whatever. And you felt like this date went really well. Good chemistry, good conversation, all the things that you want, except you've reached out for another date, and Brandy has not responded to you at all in days, and you want to know why.
1: Yeah, or more than wanting to know why, I'd like to go out again. I think she's great.
0: Yeah. Okay. Well, let's see if we can accomplish both. We're going to call Brandy right now. Good luck, Paul.
1: Thanks.
2: Hello, this is Brandy.
0: Oh, hi, Brandy. Good morning. My name is very professional. My name is Fred. I'm calling from the Fred Show, the morning radio show. And I have to tell you that we are on the radio right now, and I would need your permission to continue with the call. Is it okay if we chat for just a second?
2: Is this in relation to any of my cases, or?
0: I don't know about what, I don't know about that, but what it's in relation to is a guy named Paul. So I don't know if he's catching a case or what, but Paul is a guy you went on a date with recently. Do you remember him?
2: Yeah.
0: Okay.
2: I remember Paul.
0: Okay, so you seem a little bit flustered by this, but I'll just give you some context here. Paul called us, we're a morning radio show, and he told us about you and how you met on Hinge and all these things, and that he felt like you guys had great conversation, and he was looking forward to seeing you. He said that you did go on a date, however, he says that he hasn't been able to get a hold of you since the date, and he wants to know why.
2: Okay, yes, I'll speak with you, and I'm pretty surprised he's calling because, frankly, he didn't even seem to like me on the date. I'm not sure if you know this, but I'm a psychologist, and he seemed to be really, really bothered by it.
0: No, I didn't. I didn't know you were a psychologist. So how was he bothered by it?
2: Well, the moment we sat down, before I'd even had a chance to introduce myself or find out anything about him, because it was on my dating profile, he said, "So you're a therapist, huh?" And, you know, his energy was very aggressive and very combative. And the rest of the night throughout our date, you know, he brought it up every chance he got. If we were talking about his family, he would say things like, "Let me guess, you think I have mommy issues?" Or, "I'm not one of your patients. I don't want to be diagnosed." And, you know, throughout the evening, he would say things like, he was surprised that women let their husbands come see me.
3: What?
2: It's like,
0: what is wrong with this guy?
2: I have no idea, but that's all he did. And so all I'll say is that we're not a match. I don't owe him an explanation. And I don't think anyone owes
1: Brandy
2: a date.
1: Brandy, come on. I was just flirting with you.
0: Well, that's Paul, by the way. I forgot to mention that Paul is here. I was so enthralled with the story here. So I just want, Paul, before you say something stupid, because I think you're about to, I'm just curious, Brandy, you didn't bring up the fact that you were a therapist, and you weren't.
2: No.
0: And not that any of what he said is appropriate, but I mean, my sister is a therapist, and I realize once you're sort of trained this way, and I know Kaylin's mom is one, like, it sort of it dictates a little bit the way that you communicate, and sometimes that can be a little bit, I don't know, tedious. But you're saying that that's not what happened here. Like, you were just attacked from the start by this guy. Who wants to go on another date with you, by the way?
1: I wasn't attacking her. I didn't attack her at any time.
0: Look, well, she doesn't feel that way.
2: The thing is, this is my career. But I take my career professionally, but I take my personal life also as something that's a really important part of my life. And I'm looking for love. I'm not looking for someone who's already judged me in advance because of my career choice.
3: Were you laughing?
1: Oh, my gosh.
3: Why are you laughing?
1: I'm not laughing. I'm in disbelief because I was just flirting with her. I find the fact that she's a therapist both fascinating and adorable. I think that it's
0: adorable.
1: Really cool.
3: Adorable.
0: Like 8, 9 years of education, you know, probably 10 years of her life. That's adorable. The same guy who said that you can't believe that women let men see her. She's a practitioner. She's a therapist. She's a mental health professional. Like, this is hard work.
1: And I think that's really cool. I don't understand why I'm the bad guy here for being interested.
0: But it doesn't sound like you were interested. It sounds like you were. So you're saying that none of what she said happened. You're saying that you didn't say that about the husbands. You didn't say, don't diagnose me. You didn't say that I'm not one of your patients. You didn't say any of that.
1: I mean, when I said those things, it was in jest. I thought I was being flirty with her. You know, see, this is maybe this is kind of like what's happening. She's a therapist, so we're overanalyzing what's happening here. Maybe everyone's being a little too sensitive.
2: Mm-hmm. Okay, sure. Yeah.
0: Is there any possibility that he was being playful with you, Brandy? I mean, I don't know that I believe it, but because he kind of has done some things already are suspect. But
2: it was in relation to practically everything I said. It was like, what do you like to do for fun? And he said, oh, are you going to diagnose me as a workaholic? You know, I asked about his family growing up, where he grew up. He's like, oh, you want to find out about my mommy issues just because you're a therapist? It was like everything on and on. And honestly, I don't think I have anything to defend. I don't owe him information, but I just want to point out that we as people are much more than just our jobs. And I'm looking to find someone that can appreciate me for me.
1: Here she goes. Here she goes again with all of her therapist. All I was doing was trying to flirt with her. And now I'm like being dissected in front of everyone. It's ridiculous.
3: You should go to a therapist.
0: Yeah, I feel like you might. Should probably talk to somebody. But then again, doesn't sound like you maybe believe in it. But look, I don't know. I think if you were being funny, then you wouldn't say things like that. And I think that I think it just wasn't. You weren't reading your audience, bro. And this is something that she's proud of and has worked hard for. And it sounds like you were kind of mocking it and weren't. More than that, you weren't getting the drift. You weren't getting the message that she didn't think it was funny.
2: Yeah,
1: I guess so. Maybe that's a shame. I didn't even realize that was happening. But holy crap, I didn't expect to be psychoanalyzed when I called her up today.
0: Okay, all right. Well, look, it's not going to work out. I don't even have to ask the question. She's not interested. She's made that clear, Paul. Yeah, I don't know. Read the room, bro. But I do wish you well. And people do tend to be kind of serious. But when you're making people can be over serious these days and oversensitive. But when you're making fun of somebody's profession and mocking it a little bit and being a little sexist on top of that, I don't really know why you are surprised at this reaction.
1: I don't know what else to say, man. Okay. This is wild to me.
0: All right. Well, hey, Brandy, what's that, Brandy? You get the final say.
2: Oh, thank you. I just said you really hit the nail on the head, and all of a sudden I'm going to become more of a fan of radio.
0: Wow. We have just won someone over for the entire medium. This is amazing.
3: Fred Single.
0: And I wonder if you accept my insurance. But anyway, Brandy, thank you for your time. And Paul, best of luck to you as well.
1: Yeah, I'll wait for the bill in the mail.
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2: Did anyone get a chance to watch SNL yet from over the weekend?
3: No, I didn't.
4: It's like every other Sunday where I saw the TikTok.
2: Yeah.
4: I saw a lot of clips. I saw a lot of pieces of it.
2: Yeah.
4: I saw part of Weekend Update and the jokes that they write for each other.
2: Oh, yeah.
4: Which are just getting worse and worse.
2: Oh, my. I could not play that
4: game. They're not even jokes anymore. They're just read off the teleprompter. Horrific thing. Exactly.
2: Yeah.
4: I saw the opening monologue.
2: Yeah, so that's what I wanted to talk about. Will Ferrell's return hilariously got hijacked by his doppelganger, Chad Smith, drummer of the Red Hot Chili Peppers. I don't know if you guys have ever seen them next to each other, but they have the same face. So this longtime joke about them being lookalikes kind of was the centerpiece of the whole finale. He first walks on stage wearing Will's signature curly hair and his suit, and he started acting like he was the actual host, telling the audience that he was back to host for the sixth time. Musical guest Paul McCartney also joined in from the audience, and then Chad actually played drums for him when he performed later. People said that they have been looking like for years. I don't know if you guys have noticed this, but
4: he's been so offended by it, and like anyone who asks him, he stormed out of performances before because people have brought it up. He's made a big scene out of it.
2: Oh.
4: And now he's leaning into it, I guess.
2: Okay, well,
4: so like it wasn't something you were supposed to say to him.
2: Okay,
4: I guess, for a while.
2: Well, we love to see a king come full circle, you know.
4: There you go.
2: We love to see him make his peace with that. But yeah, so I thought it was funny. I have to watch it yet, but that's the new thing. Like, people will say, like, if they watch clips, they'll be like, yeah, I watched it, you know.
4: Yes, I guess I didn't watch it, but I guess I saw enough of it to be able to comment
2: on
4: it.
2: Oh, yeah, of course. I'm just saying, like, can you say you read a book if you listen to it? It's like that's the new.
4: That's a good one. Did you read the book if you listened to it? I mean, because I guess the point of saying you read the book was that you know what it's about.
5: Right.
4: So yeah. I guess you did. If you listened to it, then you did.
2: I read a ton.
4: Yeah, well, you're a big voracious listener of the book.
2: Yeah, for sure. Mike Tyson, and he's claimed this for a while now, but if you didn't know and didn't read his book, during a recent interview, he claimed that he caught a young pre-fame Brad Pitt with his estranged wife, Robin Givens, in the late 80s. Jason, your head turned around. You didn't expect that?
3: No, I did not.
2: Okay. So they were in the middle of a divorce, he claims, and he said he would still routinely visit her house. I don't know why. He said he once drove over and caught Brad and Robin in the car together, and on another occasion claimed he walked in and found them in bed together. He said that Brad looked terrified when they locked eyes. I mean, I think anyone would be. However, Robin says she actually said on Watch What Happens Live that he did once pull into the driveway and she and Brad were in a car together returning from an event, but she denied that they were ever in bed together. So I don't know if it's like over time the story has become a little bit wilder, but apparently it is something that happened. I would have been very scared if I wouldn't even mess with Mike Tyson's wife, even if they've been divorced for years. And lastly, did you guys see this little photo shoot? Call Her Daddy host Alex Cooper is expecting her first baby with husband Matt Kaplan. Oh my gosh, if it's a girl, I can only imagine the payback. But the podcast host announced that she is pregnant yesterday with a cute little photo shoot featuring her bump. She said she was honestly very relieved to not have to hide it anymore. They first met during COVID, got engaged in 2023, and then they married in Mexico last year, in the spring of 2024. And they're a cute couple. He's, I think, a director in Hollywood. And I will talk about the American Music Awards next hour. But if you want to catch up on anything you missed from the show, you can always do that on the free iHeartRadio app. Just search The Fred Show on Demand.
4: If I watched clips of that, did I see it?
2: Yeah.
4: If I watched clips, did I watch the show?
2: I don't know.
5: I think so.
4: Okay.
2: Yeah.
4: Well, then I guess I watched that too.
2: You watched so much.
4: That's exciting. It's Monday. It's The Fred Show. Good morning. Thanks for waking up with us.

0: It's the Fred Show. Good morning. This is my question for all of you. Could you win the lottery?
1: Yes.
0: And okay, good. There was a segment that was exciting. Welcome to the show. Thanks for having us, Sonia. Could you win the lottery and not tell anyone that you won and they wouldn't know? Because there's a guy who's posted to an anonymous Reddit, and he shared that he kept his lottery winning secret from his family for 11 years. So it was a Reddit Ask Me Anything discussion. And the guy said that he's kept the secret for over a decade. And his family not even doesn't know that he won the lottery, but they think he's still broke.
1: Yes.
2: I kind of love it.
3: Yes, this is how you do it.
2: Mm-hmm.
0: But like, what's the point in living like you're in a way that people think you are still broke if you won the lottery? Now, he didn't say how much he won. He said his favorite purchases so far have been a $4,000 mattress, a leather chair, an antique record player that he claims he discovered at an estate sale. He also said his first splurge was a $48 glass of whiskey. Okay.
1: Yeah.
0: So I'm guessing he didn't win like insane money, because I don't know how you, like, let's say you won, I don't know, $100 million and you didn't have any money before. What's the point in not, I mean, how do you live? You have $100 million in the bank, but you're living like people think you're still broke. Like, what's the point in having the money then? Or would it be possible to live this entirely separate life and then wear like the same crappy clothes that you have now when you see your family and friends? You know, it's like Dolce & Gabbana everywhere except for when you go to mom's house. You know what I mean? Like, how, I guess I don't know how you get away with that.
1: Yeah, and her, like, his house, you know what I mean? Like, you would have to live in the same house, and I wouldn't want to do that.
0: But I also see the strategy, which is that if you win a bunch of money, then your family and friends are going to hit you up.
1: Mm-hmm.
0: It's going to be like, well, you should buy me a house, or you should pay my bills, or you should do this or that. And if you don't, here's the funny part. Like, and maybe it's true, maybe you are, but if you win a bunch of money and you don't apparently give it away to people, then there are people who are going to think you are selfish because you didn't give them money. And the question is, where do you draw the line in that situation? Because many of us could give away most of the money. You know, like my parents would get money. Right, my sister would get money, my nieces would get money, my brother-in-law
1: would
0: get money.
1: Your sister would get money?
0: My brother-in-law would get money. My nieces would get money.
1: Okay.
0: No, of course she would get money. She would get something. But like, how much is enough? Because, okay, let's say you win $100 million.

0: Look at that.
1: I love that.
0: Look at
1: that.
0: These country music stars. Most of them, it's hard not to like them.
1: Yeah. I mean, I love Ella, and I love that she just shared her moment with all the women that have been supporting her. Of course, Lainey wrapped her up because that's just who Lainey is. I think she won that award, Lainey, by the way, the last 2 years. And then she and her rumored ex, Riley Green, also had to share the stage to accept Music Event of the Year for their second duet, Don't Mind If I Do. And you guys, this is all the proof I need that they are, in fact, exes.
2: Start by thanking my very lovely and talented duet partner, Miss Ella Langley, for being a part of this song. I was in a green room in Fayetteville, Arkansas, sitting by myself. I wrote this song, and I knew there was something special about it. And we already had another big hit together, You Are Like You Love Me. And I thought, well, I need to find somebody to do this song with me. And I called Ella in Nashville, Tennessee at the studio, and she showed up in her pajamas and sang what you hear on the track. And I knew, yeah.
3: Jeans and a t-shirt. Thank you very much.
2: She might sleep in those. I don't know. But I knew that it was never going to get any better than that. And I'm so proud of how far you've come. And you continue to surprise everybody with everything you do in your career. And more than anything, I'm really proud of how you represent our home state, Alabama, and the Red Clay Strays as well. It's awesome to see Alabama winning.
0: Yeah.
1: She was like, no, I'm not going to let you come up on here and say that I was in pajamas because I look casual, but that cracked me up. And I was like, oh, yeah, I think they definitely used to do it. Meanwhile, like you said, the Red Clay Strays won Group of the Year, beating out people like Old Dominion, Rascal Flatts. Other winners, Cody Johnson, Entertainer of the Year, Male Artist, Brooks and Dunn, Duo of the Year. Kacey Musgraves performed. Did you see a clip of that? My goodness. She
0: no, for some
1: hot.
0: Reason, I didn't. I saw clips of about everything else that happened this weekend, but no.
1: She looked really hot. And then Miranda Lambert was spotted at the No Doubt residency show a different night. She was at the ACMs, but then also went to see that. Dallas Cowboys QB Dak Prescott is shutting down rumors that he's dating one of his ex-fiancée's former bridesmaids after the two were spotted together at a Texas bull riding event. You don't go to a bull riding event unless you're doing it. I'm sorry. The rumors started after he was seen with her, a friend of his ex, Sarah Jane Ramos, at this event. And then later at dinner, remember they had that joint bachelorette party, and everyone says that's when they broke up. And so if that's true, then that this would make sense. He's saying it's not true, of course, but her friend says that she's very single and it's not happening. I why are you with my ex? I'm sorry.
4: Like, exactly.
1: I don't understand why.
4: It probably definitely went down on that trip.
1: Like, why are you guys hanging out without me? And the Michael Jackson movie, lastly, actually took the number one spot again. So it dropped down and then it went back up to the number one spot at the box office over the weekend. If you want to follow us on social, you can always do that. 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
0: Have you ever started... Like, your friend dated someone, and then by the time the relationship was over, you went with the other person? Not necessarily romantically, but, like, you were so ashamed of your friend, or you were so, like, your friend did someone so dirty that you wound up, like, siding with the other person? Has that ever happened?
4: My brother.
0: Wow.
4: We have officially adopted his ex-wife, and, yeah.
0: What, but you still love your brother.
4: He all right, but we love his ex-wife.
0: And she's not going anywhere.
4: She's not going anywhere.
1: Mm-hmm.
0: Now, does she get invited to stuff where he is?
4: Absolutely. And we've actually done this twice. He has two wives that we love. So, yeah.
0: Wow.
4: Yep.
0: So no matter what holiday or whatever, if he shows up, no matter who he's seeing now, those two are
4: going to
0: be there?
4: They are going to be there, yes.
0: Wow.
4: Yep, those are my sisters.
0: I'm trying to think if I don't think I've ever abandoned a friendship. No, I guess I don't have that many close friends, so I wouldn't have any left if I did that. But most of my friends haven't behaved in such a way that I would choose someone else over them.
1: Yeah.
0: I've certainly seen some things where I'm like, really?
1: Same.
0: I don't know about
1: that. We
0: gotta
1: clean this up, you guys.
0: I love you still.
1: But...
0: Yeah, right. But I don't know that there's nobody who I can think of that if they broke up, I'd go. But maybe none of you.
1: No,
0: you've always chosen your friends first.
5: Yeah,
1: I think so.
0: Yeah. Well, I mean, it's the right thing to do, but I don't know. I mean, people do really bad stuff sometimes. You're like, I ain't signing off on that.
1: That's true.
0: You don't have my signature on that move. Let's do blogs next after Metro Boomin in 2 minutes. Red Show.

0: If you creeping, just don't let me find out.
1: Oh God.
0: Get a hotel, never bring them to the house.
1: Oh God.
2: It's the Fred Show. Good morning. Thanks for having us on the radio, the iHeart app, YouTube, Facebook, TikTok, Instagram, all the places. Search for the Fred Show. Someone texted, I married my ex's best friend's crush. My ex's best friend crush. And she ended up marrying my ex-boyfriend.
3: Oh.
2: Well, I need to draw that out. Right. I need a diagram. Wow. Yeah, I don't know. It does happen. You hear about it happening. When I was growing up, there was like this cooking show. It was these two women. I think they called themselves the Two Hot Tamales or something. They swapped part, like they both got divorced and then married each other's exes.
4: Oh.
2: I don't know why I remember this. Susan Fenniger, I think, is the one woman's name.
3: You were a kid watching a cooking show?
2: Oh, I used to watch the Food Network as a child. Yeah. Mm-hmm. Yeah.
3: What?
2: Yeah. Yeah, oh. I did. Other kids were probably watching like 90210 and I was watching this. No, I don't know. Whatever. The Food Network.
3: Oh, yeah, Susan.
2: I learned a lot about cooking from the Food Network. I mean, I don't think I can open a restaurant or anything, but I can cook more than I should be able to.
3: Probably better than me.
2: I am not opening. Absolutely not. No, but I just thought that was crazy. Like, you guys are, like, I think they were best friends. And then, like, it doesn't work out with those two. And then you realize, like, I don't know. Yes. Maybe I'd be good with the other person. Yeah, there they are.
3: Oh, my gosh. Milliken.
2: I want to say those two got divorced and then swapped partners.
3: I've heard of that happening for sure.
5: Interesting.
2: Because, you know, you spend a lot of time together and you're like, well, I don't know, you guys didn't work out, but then I kind of liked him and I kind of like, but how do you, like, you obviously have to have a sit down conversation, right? Like, hey, I think I might want to date them. I want to date them. Okay, fine. And everyone's good with it? Be aggressive. I don't know. That's a level of friendship that I wonder if there was more going on. If they were, I don't know. I don't mean to start. These are nice.
3: Put this on Mary Sue or whatever. Right.
2: These are
3: nice tamales. Older.
2: These are the two hot tamales. I'm not trying to put things on the hot tamales over here. Okay. blogs, a new waiting by the phone. Why did somebody get ghosted? $350 with Showbiz Shelley, the Entertainment Report, and we're commercial free on the Fred Show next.
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2: It's like we're writing in our diaries, except we say them aloud. We call them blogs. Kaylin's got one. Go.
3: Thank you, dear blog. So I know we always love to ask etiquette questions around here, and you guys are my sounding board for such etiquette questions.
7: Yeah, obviously. We're big on etiquette.
3: Yeah, you guys are the classiest people I know.
2: Everybody knows. We know.
3: Yes.
2: The right thing to do always.
3: Yes, tipping, all the things. So I wanted to ask what the etiquette is on if someone leaves something at your house, how long until it becomes yours, how many attempts until it becomes yours, okay? So I'm in this situation, and I've had something that someone has left at my house for maybe we're approaching, like, just under a year, and I have made multiple attempts to give said person this item. I have offered to make it easier on them, offered to pay for transportation, offered to, you know, you come this time, whatever. I've offered all of these things, and it's always been met with, like, it doesn't really matter, or, you know, a failed attempt. Like, hey, I'll come get it this day. And
2: what is the category of the item, Kaylin?
3: Really was trying not to say.
2: Well, I think it kind of matters. Like, is it a sweatshirt, or is it a record player?
3: It's not a record player. Technology of some sort.
2: Okay. And what is the value of said item? In the hundreds, in the thousands?
3: Probably, yeah, like probably hundreds, yeah. Okay,
2: and so you said now for a year, come get your thing that's worth hundreds of dollars.
3: Yeah.
2: And this person's not done anything.
3: Right, not done anything.
2: No, it's yours now.
3: Or flaked or whatever.
2: Right. No, you own it.
7: That's yours.
3: And like, I'm just like, okay, but then, you know, as soon as I'm like, okay, well, whatever, it's just going to stay here, then it's like all of a sudden said person wants said item. And I'm like, it's been a year. I've given you all these chances. You flaked like four separate times. I just didn't know if there was an etiquette, like, you know, if somebody borrows my snowblower. Let's just picture I live in a neighborhood, you know?
2: Yeah. I think it's weird that you live in a high-rise condo and have a snowblower, but I mean, you never know.
3: Right. You honestly never know. You always have to be prepared.
2: You know, I want to buy a riding lawnmower, and I live in a high-rise condo, and I don't have anything to mow, but like, I always wanted one as a kid. My parents wouldn't buy it, so I had to like use the push one.
3: Yeah.
2: And now I want to own one. Just because I have grown-up money now, and I can.
3: Yeah.
2: But I don't have any place. So I understand why you have a snowblower. But anyway, you own it, and my thought is that whoever this is trying to use this item to stay connected to you.
3: Correct.
2: And so I think we need to stop, figure out a way to stop with the ploy. We're on to you. We're on to you. We know what you're doing.
3: Well, like, okay, so you know how you've had women, you've had women friends leave designer items at your apartment before, and you've told the story about how when you're moving, you have this box of, what are you two giggling at?
9: No, just women friends.
4: Right, you told that man he has women.
3: So yes. Hey, well, female friends, but he needs female companionship.
2: I'm amazed at some of the things that have been left at my home over the years. And as you well know, I've slowed way down in my...
3: For sure.
2: I've retired from the streets. The streets miss me.
4: They're constantly asking for me.
2: It's been many years since I was out here. It's been many years since I was telling about my, you know, sharing my escapades in these streets. But I've grown up, and it's time to, you know, leave that life behind for the most part. But back when I was in the streets, I was amazed at the things that people would leave at my home and then never reclaim.
3: That's my thing. And then didn't your sister, like, get a good designer pair of glasses or something? It's like, at that point, that's all fair game. Like, you had this box. Did you have an heirloom, like, necklace? Uh-huh. Like, that's
2: a pearl
3: what I'm
2: necklace
3: saying.
2: That was someone's grandmother's, and they didn't come back and get it.
3: There's got to be a cap. Like,
2: because
3: obviously
2: I know
3: you don't care about this item. So, like, there's got to be a cap, like, I'm done, you know?
2: Well, I think maybe they weren't supposed to be there, or perhaps they...
3: Oh,
2: yeah, I think there was some sort of issue. No, it's not at all.
3: But poor Nana. Gotta keep those.
2: No, because when last time I moved, it was a long, long time ago. It was 15, 16 years ago when I moved from one city to another, from Charlotte to Chicago. And I had to move so quickly that they moved, they sent people to, like, they're like, you need to be here, like, in a week. I'm like, okay, well, what do you want me to do with my stuff? They're like, we'll send a moving company over there. Leave your key with somebody, and we'll pack the place. And the next time you see your stuff, it will be wherever you choose to live. So I did that. Nice. And then my mom and my sister came to help me unpack. And I will tell you, it's a very nice thing to have someone pack. The problem is you don't let them unpack, because for a couple of reasons. The service was pack, unpack, and the company paid for it because it was like, well, it has to happen now. Fine, whatever. They'll unpack it for you and they'll take the boxes, but they'll unpack it and then it just is just everywhere. They just leave it in the general vicinity of where they think it's supposed to be. They don't put it away for you. And so I think that for someone like me who's a crazy person, that you want to keep things at least in the box until you're ready to unbox them.
0: Yeah.
2: Because seeing everything you own just strewn about. But anyway, they start to unpack while I'm at work. I come home and my mom's like, can we address that box over there? And it was just full of items that,
3: miscellaneous.
2: You know, right, like designer sunglasses, a pearl necklace.
3: Right.
2: No, I don't keep that. Various things. And my sister's like looking through this. She's like, can I have this? And she's putting these glasses on. I'm like, they're yours now, I guess.
3: See, but anyway, they weren't that lady's.
2: I think after an honest attempt.
3: That woman.
2: At emptying your lost and found, it becomes yours. And I think we're done talking about it, because it sounds to me like someone's trying to attach themselves to you via an item.
3: Mm-hmm. Well, I just was thinking more in general, but I had an ex's mom who found something naughty of ours when she was helping him move. And that was one of the most mortifying and humiliating situations. And I can't say what it is, but... she held it up and was like, what's this?
2: Yeah.
0: Too freaky for me. But as a bootleg probably, judge, yes, the time has run out on this item. Okay. It is now yours. You should actually charge this person a storage fee.
5: Oh.
0: Okay. Because you've had to house this item.
3: Okay, Judge Kiki, what is the time frame? I'm just curious. Like, what's the official ruling? Yeah.
0: Yeah, about 3 hours after I put you out.
3: Okay.
0: Yeah, it's time for you. Yeah, you can't come get your stuff? Okay.
2: I was going to say 3 to 6 months tops. I would say 3 months tops. If I make an honest effort to get you back your stuff after 3 months and you can't come get it, then we're done talking about this and I'm done messing with you about it.
0: That's fair.
3: I'm done messing with you about it. I have a couple people's thing. I have a couple of people's things, but yeah.
2: And you know how committed I am to getting rid of people's things, that there will be no carryover. Like, you're not going to, as another story that I'm sure many of you have heard, if you've been listening for a while, is I dated a girl. I had a key to her house and to her parking garage. And we broke up, and she actually lives on the same street as I do. It's about 2 miles down the street. But I was so committed to not messing with this person again that I stuck it in a UPS envelope, and I UPS'd it down the street. Because it's like, you're not going to call me in a week or two or six or whatever and go, where's my key? And then we got to meet up for the key. Nope. You got the key. And the UPS guy was like, you do realize you could walk this down there. I said, no, I do realize that. Okay. And that's none of your business. Right. Here is the $14 that I'm willing to spend so that I don't have to do this.
3: I've even had friends leave stuff. And if I'm like done, and I'll be like, listen, I'm going to give this away. Then they all of a sudden want it. It's like, okay, well, this is getting wild.
0: Yes, I am not your storage.
3: No.
0: Like, come get your stuff.
2: Yeah, mm-hmm. No.
0: Even though I still have stuff at my sister's house, it's never leaving.
3: Oh, yeah.
0: Like, when you move out your parents' house, like, that doesn't count.
2: Oh, yeah, that's another one.
0: Yeah, that doesn't count.
3: They always send me back with my crap. I'm like, keep it.
0: Yeah, I'm like, I'm not.
2: My parents are talking about moving. It's a concept of a plan. And they're starting to be like, well, what are you going to do with your stuff? I'm like, excuse me?
0: Right.
2: What am I going to do with my stuff? What do you mean? What am I going to do? You know where I live. What am I going to do with that?
3: My dad always sends me home with like sentimental stuff of mine, and I'm like, aren't you supposed to keep that? You're my dad.
0: Right.
3: Like, he'll be like, I saved your tooth. Do you want? I'm like, where are you going? Because I thought you saved it because I'm your daughter.
2: Yeah.
3: He sent me home with all my pacifiers last night. I'm like,
2: pacifiers
3: from when I was a baby. I'm like, bro, I don't.
0: That's sweet.
3: I don't need him.
0: You might need him now.
3: He's my dad.
0: Wait, I do?
2: I think that you can just throw that stuff away and I don't need to know that you even had it.
3: Right.
2: Because now it's like, oh.
3: Like, you don't care anymore.
2: Oh, yeah. Waiting by the phone, why did somebody get ghosted? New and next after Justin Bieber.

0: ever been left waiting by the phone? It's the Fred Show.
1: Hey, Brian, good morning. Welcome to the program. How are you?
2: Hey, good morning. I'm doing okay.
1: What's going on with this woman, Carolina? You said that you met her in the wild, and now she's not responding to you. So tell me everything. Tell me how you met, where you met, and about sort of any interaction you've had and where things are now.
2: Yeah, well, you're right. It was the wild. It was actually this FedEx of all places. Yeah, we kind of met in line and we hit it off. And I don't know, there felt like there was a pretty strong connection with us. And so, yeah, I got her number and we were messaging a little bit. And then out of nowhere, she kind of just stopped. And I've been rereading the text and, you know, in our conversation, I'm like, I don't think I said anything wrong. So I'm just trying to figure out if something went wrong or maybe she got a new number or I don't know.
1: Interesting. So this is an example of you met in person and talked about a date, except the date never happened.
2: Yeah.
1: Interesting. And I would also, and I've probably said this 1,000 times as we've done this, I would think that in-person meetings or in-person sort of approaches or whatever you want to call it would be more successful than the blind dates that were going on, which basically dating app dates are blind dates because you don't really know what you're dealing with. But in this case, you guys were able to sort of gauge chemistry and attractiveness and things like that in person. So it's weird that you would meet in person, she would agree to something and then ghost you before you even do it, right?
2: Yeah, I thought we really hit it off. And you're totally right. Like, we've already kind of done the first datey kind of thing, you know, the blind. So, like, I mean, not really. We met and had a conversation. But, yeah.
1: Okay. Well, let's play a song. We'll come back in a couple of minutes. We'll call this woman, Carolina. You'll be on the phone as well, Brian. And you can jump in at some point after we get you some info. But the hope is that we can straighten this out and set you guys up on another date that we pay, or I guess a first date in this case, that we pay for.
2: For sure. That'd be great. Thank you.
1: Let's see what happens next. Part 2 of Waiting by the Phone, right after Olivia Dean, back in 3 minutes on the commercial-free Fred Show.

0: Olivia Dean, the Fred Show is on. Hey, Brian.
1: Yeah.
0: All right, welcome back. Let's call this woman Carolina. You met in person at a FedEx, of all places, and you thought you had a great connection and good chemistry, and you guys connected that way, and I guess you exchanged numbers, and you've been reaching out to her trying to plan a first date, and she's not responding to you. So she gave you her number, but now she's not calling you back or texting you, and that's a little bit strange.
1: Yeah, I haven't really heard from her.
0: Okay. Well, let's see if we can figure out what's up. We're going to call her now. Good luck, Brian.
2: Hello?
0: Hi, is this Carolina?
2: Yeah, this is she.
0: Carolina, good morning. My name is Fred, and I'm calling for the Fred Show, the morning radio show, and the whole crew is here, and I have to say that we are on the radio right now, and I would need your permission to continue with the call. Would you mind if we chat for a second?
2: Wait, what?
0: Okay, well, you can hang up anytime. I'm going to take
3: that's
0: that as a yes. But yeah, no, I totally understand why this is a little weird.
3: Yeah,
0: no, I get it. But we're calling on the radio on behalf of a guy named Brian who says he met you at FedEx and you gave him your number. Do you remember this guy?
2: Oh my God. Oh, my God. Yeah, okay. Yeah, I did not give this guy my number. I didn't give him, honestly, any indication that I ever wanted to talk to him again. So, yeah, I remember that guy.
0: Okay, so what he told us was that you met at FedEx, and you guys talked, and he told us that you had amazing connection and chemistry, and that you gave him your number, and he's been reaching out, and you haven't been responding. So, none of that is true?
2: No. Well, I mean, part of it's true. He continues to text me, even though I'm not texting him back, but I never gave him my number. I honestly am trying to figure out how he got my number.
0: Oh, no.
2: And the only explanation I can think of is that he was standing behind me in line, so he overheard me talking to the, like, FedEx guy about it, like, telling the FedEx guy my phone number.
0: Or, like, so, typing like, it in,
2: honestly,
0: or however you do it
2: really,
0: at FedEx. Oh, wow.
2: Really creepy. And now he called the radio. So yeah, cool.
0: Okay, so this guy did not give you his number at all, and yet he's still been reaching out. And the reason that you're not responding is because you guys didn't talk about that.
2: No.
0: Okay. I forgot to mention that Brian is here. Brian, so did she give you her number, or did you take her number from some other resource and then just take it upon yourself to reach out to a person who is basically a stranger?
1: All right. Well, in that. When you say it like that, it sounds bad. Honestly, like the way that she gave her number definitely made it sound like she was like, you know, throwing it back towards me. And like I said, I was shooting my shot. When she said her number, she was kind of like looked back at me.
4: She wanted you to write it down. Yeah,
5: she just wanted her loyalty points. Like, what are you talking about?
0: I mean, you have to give your phone number when you're shipping something. Like, that's not. She probably looked back because she wanted to know why you were breathing heavy and writing it down. Like, bro,
5: what?
1: Honestly, is it crazy for me to shoot my shot? Is it crazy?
4: It's very crazy.
1: You know,
4: can't confirm it's crazy.
2: Yes, this is crazy.
0: No, shooting your shot.
1: People like take initiative.
0: Yeah. Hold on. An initiative. Shooting your shot would have been, hey, Carolina, my name is Brian, and I would like to, you know, can I have your number? Can we go on a date? Can we get a drink? Can we do something? And then she says yes or no, and that's the end of it. But that part of it apparently never happened because you took it upon yourself to get her information without her knowledge and then reach out to her and then wonder why she's not responding because she didn't give you permission, dude.
1: She was responding, and it felt implied. She was responding to me.
2: Until I figured out who you were.
0: Oh, no.
2: And then once I figured out who you were, I stopped responding because you're a stalker.
1: I thought we hit it off.
0: You can't get people's contact information by spying on them and then reach out to them. That is very unlikely to work and very likely to make somebody feel very uncomfortable.
1: It wasn't like that. Like she, like I said, it felt like she was giving me her number.
0: But did she say, Brian, here is my phone number and I would like you to contact me?
1: Not exactly.
0: Okay. All right.
2: I'm like wondering what other contact information you have on me, and this is getting really creepy.
1: Well, I don't know. I mean, I think we're like neighbors or we live close by, but like I looked it up, but I'm not coming over to your house.
0: Right, that would be crazy. Oh my God.
4: Yeah, dude, don't do that anymore.
0: This isn't your information. She was giving the information to the person who works at FedEx so she could send her return or whatever. Like, it wasn't for your edification. Like, she wasn't...
4: She looked back, Fred.
0: Right, because she was scared.
1: She looked, she looked back.
0: Oh,
4: yeah,
0: no.
4: Yeah, she's
0: no,
4: in
0: no,
4: love
0: no.
4: with you.
0: No, look.
3: You don't go to jail.
0: Carolina, I think I know the answer. I'll ask the question. I mean, you don't want to go out with this guy, right?
2: No, I've like already blocked his number during this call.
0: Yeah, I mean, I think there's such a thing as being a little bit resourceful. You know, maybe I don't know. You could slide into a DM on social media, but you do that once, and if you don't get a response, then we're done with that. I mean, there is such a thing as taking initiative, but that would have, in this case, would have been not stalking her while she was giving her information to somebody trying to help her with something. It would have been walking up to her and asking her for permission.
1: I thought that was implied.
0: Okay, it wasn't. So she's not interested. Brian, don't do that anymore. And Carolina, thank you for answering and for your time. And Brian, don't do that anymore.
1: All right.
0: I'm not convinced you're not going to do that anymore. It's not believable, but all right.
3: Ooh, chair.
0: The Entertainment Report had $350 showbiz Shelly in the showdown. You can win that money next on The Fred Show. Back after Flo Rida. Right.

0: She doesn't literally discriminate either. Mm-hmm. Like, they're all different, but they're all just hot as hell.
1: Yes.
0: You know what I'm saying?
1: Go, girl.
0: Ooh, not, yeah, she's, now I'm thinking of all the, I mean, Devin Booker.
2: Benito.
0: Mm-hmm. Bad Bunny.
3: My man.
1: Yeah.
0: Mm-hmm. Paulina's man. Now she's my man. With my man, Jacob Elordi, mm-hmm. man. Shout out to Kendall today. If you want to shout out to us, help us out. You know, we may have lost some followers during the Great Purge, and we really need your help. 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So,
4: 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In fact, we just gave you one just now in the entertainment report. 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
1: Hi, good morning.
2: Good morning. How was your weekend?
1: It was good. My daughter, Olivia, had a dance recital this weekend. It went really well. She did a great job. It was very cute.
3: Aww.
2: So, yeah, that's nice. Good. So did Polly, actually. And my sister didn't tell any of us about it. I guess she didn't want us to come. So we got a video afterwards. It was a surprise to me entirely that it happened. Clearly, she didn't want to mess with the family on this. But, you know, Polly did great. The other girls, I don't know. I'm going to go with Polly was on point, and the rest of them were off.
1: Yeah. Okay.
2: But what I don't know is if Polly was off and the rest of them were on point. I don't really know, but I'm going with Polly was the only one doing it right. That's what I'm going to go.
3: As long as she looked cute.
2: I think Polly and Kaylin are very similar in that something tells me that that Polly would also have just done her own quote unquote her own thing.
1: Yep.
2: And then everyone else was just supposed to like that.
1: Yep. Gotcha.
2: You know, like Dare to Be Different kind of thing.
1: Sure.
2: Even though it's supposed to be a collective, in unison.
1: We were raised by strong women.
2: Exactly. Muriel.

0: Good morning, Muriel. How are you?
1: Good morning. How are you guys doing?
0: Doing great. Give me a fun fact about you, please.
1: Fun fact is I just had a baby. Her name is Rosalie, and she is named after my mom, Rosalie, who is like one of your biggest fans. She listens to you guys every morning.
0: Well, thank you. So shout out to Rosalie, and then little Rosalie, and then Muriel. And Shelly, now you have to lose. $350 bucks is the price. You have to take a dive, though. Sorry.
2: I don't know. Okay. All right. I don't know. Promise.
0: No, Shelly will never do that. Shelly has integrity, and she takes this game very seriously, but you must go to the sound booth. Poof, go.
2: Okay, good luck.
0: All right, off Shelly goes. She cannot hear these questions. Muriel, question number one for you. Just days after she was in court for driving while impaired, Eminem's ex-wife was arrested again. What is her name?
2: Kim
1: Mathers.
0: Which Euphoria actor was once again spotted with Kendall Jenner, this time at breakfast?
1: Jacob Elordi.
0: Drake fans thought that they were only getting one album, Iceman, on Friday. How many albums did he end up dropping?
2: Three.
0: Cardi B threw out the first pitch at her son Wave's baseball game, but admits she's more of a girl mom. How many kids does she have?
1: Two.
0: And which Pineapple Express star and producer said that writers using AI should find a different career?
1: Seth Rogen?
0: That's a four.
2: Wow, good
0: All
2: job.
0: Right, good score. Here comes Shelly.
1: I guess I'm like four of those. So
0: All right, hey, well, oh, wow. good guesses. Good guesses.
2: Wow.
0: She got a four, Shelly.
2: Okay.
0: Yeah, not bad. Not bad at all. Mm-hmm. Just days after she was in court for driving while impaired, Eminem's ex-wife was arrested again. What's her name?
2: Kim Mathers.
0: Kim is right. Which Euphoria actor was once again spotted with Kendall Jenner, this time at breakfast?
2: Jacob Elordi.
0: Definitely doing it. Drake fans thought that they were only getting one album, Iceman, on Friday. But how many albums did he end up dropping?
2: Three
0: is right. Cardi B threw out the first pitch at her son Wave's baseball game, but admits she's more of a girl mom. How many kids does she have?
2: Three.
0: Four.
2: Oh.
0: She has four.
2: Maybe it was to-
0: So you have to get this one. Which Pineapple Express star and producer said that writers using AI should find a different career?
2: James Franco?
0: Who?
2: Pineapple Express. Oh, I'm sorry. Seth Rogen.
0: No. Seth Rogen. That's a three. Muriel, you won.
2: Oh, no.
0: You won.
2: No. Oh, no.
0: You won the money.
1: That's awesome. I'm excited.
0: $350 is the prize. That's loss number 81, and you snapped a 5-game win streak. I'm surprised.
2: Wait,
0: a little bit.
2: Express. That James Franco.
1: Those were hard questions,
2: right? Yeah, but I don't think he was the producer.
3: Okay,
2: I mean, Seth Rogen
3: sure
2: was the executive
3: super far
2: producer.
3: Off.
2: Okay, yeah, he's in that movie. But he also didn't say the AI quote.
0: Yeah, yeah, it was the AI part of it that was, yeah. All right, well, okay. Shelly, I guess you got to say it. My name is Shelly, and Muriel showed me up in my own damn game.
2: Hey, I'm Shelly, and Muriel showed me up on the showdown.
0: Yes. All right, well, hang on
2: there,
0: a second.
2: See?
0: Enjoy your $350 bucks.
2: You manifested that loss, Fred, see?
0: Well, I didn't mean to, really, because I've said that many times, and it doesn't normally happen. But, all right, so.
2: Oh, well.
0: Wow. Zero-game win streak. We're back to $100 bucks tomorrow, and we climb back up from there.
2: All right. Sounds
0: all right.
2: good.
0: Shelly, you don't seem too broken up about it, but fine.
2: I mean, you know, what can I do? We start again, I guess.
0: Yeah, just I need you to just get back in the books. I mean, I expect more. I expect better. Okay.
2: Oh, wow. Okay. You're not proud today?
0: I'm not a proud dad today. No, I'm not.
2: He's disappointed.
0: I'm a disappointed dad today. I am.
2: Oh, no.
0: I am. We're really counting on you. $100 tomorrow.
2: Okay.
0: Have a good day.
2: Bye.
0: All right. Bye, Shelly. Kiki's Court is next. Ba-dum-bum.
4: Pastor, is that you?
0: So there's no girl pastor?
4: Right, I didn't want to confuse the people, so we're going to just say pastor, yes.
0: Pastor?
4: Mm-hmm.
0: Is that you?
4: Yep.
0: Okay, all right, that's Kiki's Court. We'll do it next. Stay here.
5: 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More Fred Show next. Right here.
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2: What is, how does your Urban Dictionary name go again?
3: Oh,
2: it was Kaylin.
3: Yeah.
2: One of the most attractive people of all time. Or
3: yeah,
2: something,
3: I have high
2: it?
3: Standards and good music taste.
2: Oh, it was high standards. I'm one of the hottest people of all time, though, wasn't it?
3: You are. Yeah.
2: That's what Urban Dictionary says about Fred.
3: Yeah.
0: The Fred Show is on.
2: Good morning, everyone. It is Monday, May 18th. The Fred Show is on. Hi, Kaylin.
3: Good morning.
2: Hi, Jason.
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2: 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Bella Hameen is here. 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Search for The Fred Show. We'll get to headlines, fun fact, the entertainment report, and Kiki's court this hour. What are you working on, Kay?
3: Massive news for Bad Bunny fans.
5: Oh, hello.
3: We got to talk about it.
5: I'll stick around.
2: All right. And Kiki's court is next. Ba-dum-bum, girl.
5: Pastor, is that you?
2: Okay, that's next after Sabrina Carpenter. In 2 minutes, Fred Show is back. Good morning.

0: Order!
1: The Fred Show. It's Kiki's Court.
2: All rise. The Honorable Kiki Leek is here.
3: Yes, I am.
2: Judge Kiki?
3: Mm-hmm.
2: All right. Give us the case, please.
3: All right, let's get into the courtroom. It says, "Hey, Kiki, am I wrong for exposing my pastor? My family is longtime members of our neighborhood church. As a kid, I was forced to attend church, but as an adult, I only visit from time to time. However, I've always kept a friendly relationship with our pastor, and I've always had a lot of respect for the guy. Until a couple weeks ago, when I ran into him in the parking lot of an adults-only hotel, a place similar to the spot that rhymes with Hibiris. He
2: was obviously..." Oh, now for those who don't know, this is an Jason's parents knew. This is a bit of a local, it has local lure.
3: Lure.
2: Mm-hmm. I think not lure, like lore. A fishing lure, like a lure. It's an adult themed hotel.
3: Yes.
2: And they have things like slides and
3: waterfalls,
4: mirrors.
2: And mirrors, right. and hot tubs in the rooms, and places where you could attach certain apparati to the ceiling, kind of thing. It's a bit of a themed resort. Anyway, only for adults.
3: Mm-hmm. And he was obviously shook when he saw me because he was getting into the car and next to him was his wife's sister. My husband and I were so stunned and I couldn't stop thinking about it. So I sent his wife a message on Facebook. Well, his wife announced their divorce at church on Sunday. And now my mother is mad at me saying that I ruined the church and our pastor's legacy. Am I wrong?
2: Oh, my gosh. Okay, well, you guys are the jury. 855-591-1035. Call and text the same number. Judge Kiki, what say you?
3: I am clutching my pearls, girl. Because I was about to say, what were you doing down to the adults-only hotel? But she mentioned her husband, so no judgment there. However, I don't think she's wrong. I don't think she's wrong. You saw that man getting into a car with his wife's sister at the hotel?
2: At a hotel that is... There is no other purpose to be there.
3: There's no other purpose.
2: You don't just accidentally book that on Travelocity or something.
3: No.
2: Like, that is a place where you go for those sorts of activities.
3: Yeah, you weren't having Bible study down at the place. So, no, I don't think you're wrong for telling his wife. I mean, you saw what you saw, and it obviously was bothering you. You couldn't stop thinking about it, and you sent her the message. And clearly, there must have been something true because they're getting a divorce. And I don't think it's right for your mom to say that you ruined the pastor's legacy. He ruined his own legacy. Because what are you doing with your wife's sister?
2: That's sloppy. Everyone knows. Just go to a different city or something. Like, someplace. I mean, or go to like a place that's... I mean, if I see you checking in...
3: Yeah.
2: If I see you checking in to a hotel with someone who is not your wife... And it is not a sex-themed hotel. Maybe there would be a way that you could excuse or justify that, but there is no way. There is no other purpose to be at this place but for that. But here's where I'm, Kiki, where I'm always confused. Judge Kiki.
3: Yes.
2: Where I'm always a little mixed up is I tend to be someone who's like, I need to mind my business. Because again, and I've said this many times, it is not my job to be Captain Save-A-Ho. It is not my job to call out everything I see that might be an injustice.
3: Mm-hmm.
2: Sometimes I think I just need to stay in my lane and not ask too many questions because I really don't know what I'm unearthing or what I'm uncovering. Now, others would argue, no, if you see something that you know is not right, then you should identify it, call it out, and because that's the right thing to do. I guess I sometimes wonder, is that the right thing to do? Is it truly the right thing to do to call out everything you see that might not smell right?
3: Maybe not everything.
5: Not everything.
3: But something like this.
5: This, especially because I'm assuming, I don't know this pastor, I have never been to his mass or whatever he's up to. I've never been to it. Now I'm assuming.
2: Well, if it's a mass, we have an even bigger problem because you shouldn't have a wife then.
5: Right, that's true. So I've never been to his services. However, I feel like he's probably preaching certain things, a certain lifestyle, my assumption. So why doesn't he live by it? And he got caught up. So I feel like it's only right to say something.
2: Okay.
5: You know.
2: So then we have an obligation then to identify or sort of present to everyone else everything that we see that we may not think is right, and we need to tell everybody involved that it may not be right. That's our responsibility?
3: No, but in certain situations, it is absolutely your responsibility. If you see my man down to the hotel, and it's a woman in a car that's not me, mm-hmm. you absolutely have an obligation to tell me.
2: Okay. Now, what if you guys had a little open thing going on, and then I just blew you up, so I embarrassed you, I blew the top off the whole thing, and now you've got a mess that you wouldn't have had if I hadn't said anything? That
3: well, it's not a mess.
5: Yeah.
3: If it's open.
2: But it could be because siblings. I exposed it now. So now you're embarrassed because you didn't want people to know.
3: Well, no. I would say thank you for letting me know, Fred, and that's it.
2: It might be different if it was my sister, a.k.a.
3: Yeah.
2: you.
3: Yes.
2: If it's my pastor, someone who I don't necessarily know all the ins and outs of, I don't know if I'm getting involved in this.
3: But think about it. If you're a longtime member of this church, she mentioned that her family has been in this church since they were children. So she probably has a relationship with the wife as well as the first lady. So.
2: No, I get it. I don't know. I don't like to get involved with other people's business because I don't know. The business is complicated these days.
5: Fred,
2: I don't know.
5: I promise if there's an arrangement, it doesn't include siblings. I don't know.
2: Emily, how you doing? Good morning.
0: Good morning.
2: 855-591-1035. You guys are the jury. So, Judge Kiki, I want to make sure I got this right.
3: Yes.
2: Essentially, a pastor was seen going into an adult-themed hotel with someone who was not his wife. Not only not his wife, but his wife's sister.
3: Yep.
2: And so this person went and told the wife, this is what I saw, and now the pastor's getting a divorce, and now people are upset because it's like, you didn't need to be involved. What do you think?
0: I mean, baby, you got to practice what you preach. Get it? You know what I mean?
3: Come on, girl.
5: Say that. That's what I'm saying.
0: All right. I'm sitting here like, you know what? And I also said, if you're in the public eye, and I'm not saying obviously that was meant to be private, but I mean, you're in the public, right? So if you're in the public, honey, it's the public's business now. And if the church is mad about it, you might not have a business anymore. Practice what you preach. That's all I got to say.
2: Yeah. I mean, if you're going to be sloppy, then, you know, you can't be that sloppy.
3: Yep.
0: Just messy, baby. Just being messy.
2: That's right. That's right, Emily. Thank you. Have a good day. Glad you called. No, I mean, it is pretty sloppy.
3: With my sister? Like, what are y'all doing?
2: Right. And you left nothing to the imagination because you just checked into the Freakum Hotel.
3: Come on.
2: So, like, again, it's not even like, I don't even know what, I don't know how you could justify any hotel, right. But you certainly can't justify that one.
5: Pastor's right. Butt naked, don't go down the slide now.
2: I think you could check that place out by the hour. So, you know, like, it is.
5: Oh, really?
2: Yeah. I don't think you have to stay the whole night.
5: They got a good business plan on their hands.
2: I don't know that, but I haven't
5: smart.
2: Been their spokesperson in quite a while. But hey, Mark, how you doing?
4: Good. How y'all feel?
2: Mark, man, what is the deal here? Like, do you, when you see something that you probably know is wrong, do you point it out to everybody involved, or do you look the other way and say, I don't need to be involved in this?
4: I look the other way because if it has nothing to do with me, I mind my business. So if the pastor was out there getting his two-step on, his two-step has nothing to do with me.
3: Mark, what?
2: Yeah, I don't know.
3: What if you've known the wife or, you know, you've become friendly with the wife, you go to the church, you wouldn't say anything?
4: Nope, because see, it's worse to hear from somebody else to find out better on your own. So when you hear from somebody else, that hurts more whether you find out on your own. So that's why I need to mind my business.
2: I actually think that's true. Like, if someone you really love and care about exposes something that you don't want people to know about, that does make it 100 times worse.
3: Yeah.
2: Especially if you're in this sort of, it's not clergy, but if you're in this religious space where you're really probably not supposed to be involved in things like that, but maybe you are. And it doesn't mean you're not doing, I mean, I'm really trying to play the other side here. I'm sure what he was doing was wrong, but you just you blew up the whole thing. Now the guy has no credibility at work. He doesn't have a wife anymore. She doesn't have a sister. And that's not your fault. But, I mean, I don't know. These things also can tend to get turned on you, too.
3: That's true.
2: And, you know, sometimes it's you expose it and somehow you wind up being the bad guy because you expose the thing that you saw that doesn't look right to anybody.
3: So you're saying, like, she should have texted the wife and said, come meet me down here at the hotel real quick. I need you to see something.
2: It's almost maybe
3: let
2: like.
3: Her discover it.
2: Or, yeah, maybe, I don't know. Maybe tip her off somehow in a way that doesn't, you're not in the at the center of it.
3: Mm.
4: Well, let her find out on the whole, because see, eventually it's going to come out. Now you got people worried about what's happening with their time and money. Is it going to the hotel? The Jodeci Hotel, the Freaky Hotel.
2: So now the Jodeci Hotel. Thank you, Mark. Have a good day.
4: Okay.
2: Yeah, and by the way, somebody did point out, who apparently has been to this establishment, that they didn't pay for the secret garage entrance. Apparently, they have a parking garage at this adult hotel where if you pay a little extra, you can access it through the garage so that people don't see you walking through the parking lot when you're not supposed to be doing what you're supposed to be doing or not doing. Supposed to not be doing. Hey, Chris, you're an actual clergyman?
6: I'm an actual clergyman. Good morning, friend. The things I learn on your radio show.
2: Now, hold on. Now, Chris, are you a priest? Are you a pastor? Are you a deacon? What are you?
5: Sounds like a joke.
6: No, I'm a pastor. Okay. I'm a clergy. Yeah.
2: Okay.
6: So, and I would say that the woman didn't do anything wrong. She informed the wife about what she saw, that she thought was questionable in the behavior of the pastor. He holds a public office, and we do have a level of a public accountability. The wife could take that information and deal with her husband. But I'm sure that his flock has some sense of morality about extramarital affairs, and they wouldn't want that as part of their church. That can be burdened for a lot of people. So I'd say that I think she did the right thing.
2: Yeah, it would be bad for the fellowship. There are a lot of bad things that could come from that.
7: Yep.
2: So I suppose if you're invested in the community. Yeah.
6: Yeah, and she didn't tell the entire congregation. She told the one person that would have a responsibility to deal with it, the wife. I think that was good work.
2: Yeah. Okay, fair enough.
7: That's from
2: good points. Yeah, thank you, Pastor Chris. Have a good day.
5: God bless you.
6: Hey, you too. Take care.
7: Windows up.
5: Yeah, how'd you find us, Pastor? I'm curious.
2: Well, you know, I think he needs people to pray for, so he probably, he locked in and was like, but it's been a long time he's been praying, and he'll be praying for a lot longer, I think.
5: I can see that.
2: Hey, Kelly.
8: Yes.
2: Now, Kelly, I think I like this approach. So if you, just as sort of the synopsis here in Kiki's Court, pastor spotted going into adult establishment with a woman who's not only not his wife, but his wife's sister. And this sort of resort, quote unquote, there's really only one thing that you do there, and that's get it on. And so you got to assume that's what they were doing. You know, they weren't walking into Hobby Lobby.
7: Right.
2: Okay. They were walking into a place where, anyway, so then she goes and tells pastor's wife, now pastor's wife is divorcing pastor and we have a bit of a drama on our hands. What are you going to do though, Kelly?
8: So I feel that, thank you. Sorry, I was getting my Dunkin'.
2: A multitasking queen. We love that. Go right ahead.
8: Okay. I wouldn't go to the wife. I would go to the pastor directly. I have done this, not with a pastor, but I have caught somebody cheating, and I didn't go to their spouse. I went to them, and
7: you blackmailed
8: them? Was like, listen, I caught you. No, I mean, I wish I had that more in me, but I don't. But I did just say, hey, listen, I caught you, blah, blah, blah. I saw you doing this, blah, blah, blah. And I will go to your wife if you don't. And he did. And they are divorced. But he went. And I would do that with the pastor, especially if it was a pastor of mine. I would say, hey, listen, you're out here, you're throwing out what the commandments are and what all this is and what we can't do and shouldn't do and blah, blah, blah. And this is what you're doing. So you need to do this.
2: I've always liked that approach better, Kelly. I've always liked the approach of going to the person who's, look, with whom you have the relationship, the person who's committing the potential act and being like, look, I don't know what you're up to, but I saw it and you need to either have a great explanation or fix it or both. And then
8: exactly.
2: And then give them a deadline.
7: Yeah.
2: And that way you don't have to get involved.
8: Either way, you're blowing up somebody's life, but I think that I think I would rather my husband or whoever come to me and tell me what's going on than me finding out from a friend or a neighbor or something else.
2: Okay.
8: I mean, either way, it sucks and it hurts.
7: Yeah.
8: But
2: yeah, I agree. That's what I mean. It's like if you get this sense that, like, for example, I'm aware of situations where people have been cheating and everybody knew but the person. And then you find out everybody knew but you, and then you're even more hurt and embarrassed that way.
7: Mm.
2: As opposed to we can skip that step, and you can just go right to the person responsible and be like, fix this. And then maybe you don't have to be doubly embarrassed.
8: Just don't cheat.
2: Well, then we're
8: going to cheat, and you're going to do that?
2: There's that. I suppose.
8: How about just leave the person that you obviously don't love if you're going to cheat on them? But then it'll be, well, I do love them. I don't. We can go on for hours about this.
2: I get it.
8: Yeah. No, I say go to the person that you caught and just say, hey, listen, you know, this is what I saw. This is what I witnessed. You know, what are you going to do with it?
9: And okay.
2: Fair enough. Yeah, that's thank you, Kelly. Have a good day.
10: Enjoy your Dunkin', girl.
8: You
2: yeah,
8: too,
2: yeah. Enjoy your Dunkin'. Jason, you're a man of the cloth. You were an altar boy.
9: Mm-hmm.
2: What would you do?
9: I tend to not want to get involved with stuff, so I probably would pretend I didn't see it and keep it rolling. I think I'm channeling you.
2: I hate to say I would do the same thing too. And I'm a non-confrontational person in general, but it's just I don't know. I don't know. Surely there's another explanation.
10: I would have been at church on Sunday. Mm-hmm. I got a testimony, everybody. I have an announcement, everybody. Look who I saw.
2: The place is called the Sybaris, by the way. And you can Google
10: the Hibaris.
2: It. Well, whatever.
5: They need to advertise.
2: Well, I don't like that. That might imply something different. But I don't know. The Hibaris?
10: Yeah.
2: Okay.
9: So it rhymes with
2: Hibaris. Yeah, right, right.
10: I never called out the Sybaris. I just said it rhymes.
2: Rhymes with the thing we're all not trying to get. But it's called the Sybaris. I'm sure there's one in every town. You can Google it. You're right. They should pay us. But someone texted the Sybaris. The room with the garage is the chalet. The highest priced room and the garage is where it's at. Uh-oh. Well, I guess you get to pull into your own garage.
10: You're a professional cheater. Come on.
2: Right, and it closes the door so that nobody can see you going up in there.
10: That is wild.
2: I'm sure every town has a place like this, but you know, in the Midwest, this is the one that people are known for, I guess. All right. Well, you guys are good people, and Jason and I will just look the other way.
9: Yeah.
2: Pretend like we never saw anything. The Entertainment Report headlines and Fun Factor all next after Hozier. Fred Show's

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1: All right, so I would like to start this off by saying dibs on getting this for Paulina for her birthday, but Bad Bunny has officially partnered with Zara to launch the exclusive clothing collection under his new brand, Manito Antonio. The collab was officially announced on Zara's Instagram and celebrated with an exclusive pop-up over the weekend at the Plaza Las Americas Mall in Puerto Rico. The collection, which spans from everyday streetwear, staples like hoodies and caps, to full tailored suits, which directly reflects his amazing style. And the rollout was meticulous and long and well thought out. He notably took the biggest stage in the world for the Super Bowl halftime show in a custom Zara fit. It was like that cropped football shirt with pads, and most recently was actually dressed by the brand for the Met Gala, where the Benito Antonio logo was subtly revealed on his dressing room chair. Currently, the physical access to the collection is limited to Puerto Rico, though a dedicated section for the brand has already gone live on Zara's official website for when the collection launches on Thursday. But I got you the Bad Bunny Cheeto collab, and I don't know if you wear that.
2: Do you?
1: You do?
2: She's a cute one.
1: Okay.
2: Yeah, I have a couple of Bad Bunny pieces. I just want to thank you in advance, Fred, for flying Kalen to Puerto Rico for my birthday gift. That is really nice of you guys.
1: Yeah, anything for you.
2: Yeah.
3: My pleasure.
2: Just a crazy idea, crazy thought, but thank you.
3: Yeah. Wow. Okay. Mm-hmm. Good. I'll put that on the schedule.
2: Yeah.
1: It's going
2: to
1: be
2: happy
1: amazing.
2: Birthday to me.
1: In his new Rolling Stone cover story, Noah Kahan opened up about his mental health, specifically dealing with the pressures of fame and his recent OCD diagnosis, which he says consists mostly of intrusive thoughts rather than physical compulsions for him. It was surprising. He said, I was under the influence of the idea that OCD was like, I need to wash my hands 100 times. I didn't realize how much more it was. I started putting all of these pieces together from my childhood and these different rituals I've had my whole life. It wasn't just anxiety or being stressed. I had this real insidious disorder that I was struggling with. And I'm glad he's talking about it because the term is so overused, but when you're dealing with it, I also dealt with it when I was younger, and it was like shameful. And I remember thinking, like, only me does this weird stuff. And then when you hear someone describe it, you're like, oh, there's a name for it, and this is a real thing. And I, you know, my thoughts I'm thinking aren't true. By the way, his new album, The Great Divide, is amazing if you like to cry and, you know, to a dude with good vocals and a guitar. So there you go. Taylor Swift is continuing to go out and stress me out. Over the weekend, it was to a friend's wedding in Brooklyn. Now, if you saw the photos, you may have seen that she was wearing gold, but you may have missed the subtle Elizabeth Taylor tribute. She wore a full 22-carat opal and diamond gold bracelet and matching earrings once owned by Elizabeth. Elizabeth purchased them in 1999, stayed in her collection until an auction house sale in 2011. The jewels fetched $6,000, but it was part of a staggering record-breaking $156.7 million they got that day, exceeding all the estimates. And today it remains one of the largest celebrity estate sales ever recorded. So that was her little nod, of course, Elizabeth being a muse on her album, The Life of a Showgirl. And if we're your muse and you want to listen to us again, the free iHeartRadio app is where you do that. Just type The Fred Show on demand.
3: Obviously, we're the muse.
0: The Fred Show is on. Fred's biggest stories of the day.
3: Of course, Kalen, of course we're the muse.
1: We're somebody's muse, maybe.
3: It depends who you ask and where you look, yeah. Southwest Airlines, guys, is banning robots. They banned robots from the cabin. Where are we?
1: Yeah.
3: Like, what's going on? They have banned robots from the cabin and checked luggage due to safety risks. The airline said the concern is lithium-ion batteries, which have been linked to fires. The restriction will also apply to robots of any size or regardless of what their purpose is. The airline did say that similar robotic toys are allowed in carry-on bags as long as they comply with existing battery restrictions. Southwest announced the ban a few days after a tech entrepreneur bought a seat for his 3.5-foot-tall robot named Stewie last week. You're not supposed to do that. A crash at an Idaho air show forced an Air Force base into lockdown after two Navy fighter jets collided in midair. Remarkably, though, and if you've seen the video, it is remarkable. All four crew members aboard the jets managed to eject safely before the crash. They are alive and being medically evaluated, but the video is crazy. Quarterback Aaron Rodgers is expected to sign a one-year deal with the Steelers worth $25 million. Ronda Rousey won her fight in 17 seconds on Saturday. I hope nobody paid for that because that would be not great. I'd be so mad. if I paid all that money for 17, however much it costs. I don't know how much it is. Is it extra? Was it pay-per-view? I don't even know anymore.
4: It was Netflix.
1: It was on Netflix.
3: Does that mean it was, then that means it's free?
1: If you have Netflix.
4: Subscription.
3: Well, yeah. Right. I mean, it's not free. Like, right. I mean, Netflix doesn't just appear from the sky, sadly.
1: I wish it did, too.
3: But anyway, I guess if I paid a subscription hoping to see a good fight, I'd be mad. Mm-hmm. Atlanta area residents are reporting Waymo taxis are flooding cul-de-sacs, and they don't know why. Residents of one particular cul-de-sac in one Atlanta neighborhood are fed up with Waymo taxis flooding their street. Neighbors on this one street say that they first started noticing robo-taxis circulating their dead-end roads a couple of months ago, but in the past 2 weeks, they've seen 50 or more each morning. Waymo's response is, we value our relationship with Atlanta residents and remain focused on providing a seamless, respectful, and safe experience for riders and residents alike. But we don't know why these things are driving around. And finally, a drunk man in South Wales was sentenced to jail after he drove a stolen bulldozer into a bar because other patrons were making fun of him about his failed marriage.
1: Those aren't your friends, bro. No.
3: Is this the pastor guy?
5: It might be.
3: Was it the place? He caused more than $30,000 in damage, and he will serve a little more than 3 years in jail for what he wound up doing. I guess he went and got a bulldozer. His dad called the bar, said everybody get out, and then he went and ran over the bar with the bulldozer.
1: He was mad.
3: Man, his neighborhood, they're roasting you in your neighborhood bar? Find a new bar, man.
4: Never.
3: People aren't nice to you. It's National Visit Your Relatives Day. National HIV/AIDS Vaccine Awareness Day and National Sun Responsibility Day. Kaylin says wear sunscreen. The fun fact is next.
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3: Much. Guys, I mean, this might be a little bit deep, a little deep for a Monday, and we might need to, you know, puff, puff, pass. However, did you know you've never actually touched anything ever?
4: Huh?
3: You?
4: What?
3: What's that grin for?
4: No, I'm just like...
3: You?
4: What are you talking about?
3: None of you have ever actually touched anything ever. Atoms repel one another through electromagnetic forces. So when you touch a table, for example, the electrons in your hand repel the electrons in the table, meaning direct physical contact never actually occurs.
4: I'm literally touching this table.
3: You're not, though, but you're not.
4: I put my finger in Jason's nose.
3: But you didn't touch him. You didn't,
5: she
3: really.
5: Did. I felt it.
3: Huh? But you didn't. Because it didn't happen, guys. This is the fun fact, and if I tell you it, it happened.
4: Okay.
3: Right. So it turns out,
4: yes, sir.
3: You have
5: the first one. I'm a little suspect.
4: Yeah,
3: this
4: I got questions.
3: This is the first one.
5: Yeah.
3: This is the first one that you think is suspect. Mm-hmm. You've never touched anything.
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0: 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Sammy Joe stepping in to hang with you on this Monday. Keep an ear out for those keywords for your chance to win all day today.
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1: 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I know.

Olivia Rodrigo with Drop Dead on Hits 96.1. She's coming to concert this year. 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

0: Hits 96.1, where you are never more than 45 minutes from a chance to win VIP Harry Styles tickets in London. 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
1: 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Text the word watermelon to 96893. 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
1: 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Why did somebody get ghosted? 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Stay or go. 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

Larson on Hits 96.1, where you're never more than 45 minutes from a chance to win VIP Harry Styles tickets in London. It's Sammy Joe hanging with you. And did you see this over the weekend? Kylie Jenner, Timothée Chalamet, Kendall Jenner, and Jacob Elordi all went on a double date together. But it's the paparazzi photos that's getting me today, because it looked like a little Y2K moment, like a Paris, Nicole, Britney paparazzi photo moment in the car. Absolutely iconic.

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0: 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Christine's trying to get her hands on these.
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0: All right, your next keyword's coming up after Morgan Wallen and Tate McRae. She's

Hits 96.1, where you're never more than 45 minutes from a chance to win VIP Harry Styles tickets in London. But first, we got to get you hooked up with $1,000 in gas cash to fill up your tank at noon.

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27: 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She Did It Again. Deep down.

feels criminal going from a Selena Gomez song to a Justin Bieber song. It's 96.1, where you're never more than 45 minutes from a chance to win VIP Harry Styles tickets in London. Your next keyword is coming up after you.

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It's 96.1, where you're never more than 45 minutes away from a chance to win VIP tickets to see Harry Styles in London. That next keyword's coming up in about 10 minutes.

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1: Thank y'all for coming here. I've got my canister of coffee ready to roll. I've got my little straw deep
2: nice.
1: Down inside.
2: Thank you.
1: I had my teeth cleaned not too long ago. And so yeah. I'm trying not to. I mean, I drink strong, dark black coffee, and that is the culprit to staining my teeth.
3: How do you suck it when it's hot?
2: I suck mine too, but you know, you really are supposed to scrape your tongue.
3: I legit question. I'm not trying to make a joke.
1: You know, you just do it. Actually, kind of cools it off in the straw. Okay. But I think if just based on reaction, I think if anybody saw me do this within the first 3 dates, they would not call me back.
2: I would never. If I saw a guy drink anything through a straw, it's over.
3: I don't know. I think I would be happy that you're trying to keep your teeth white.
1: Thank you. I think I just find the right person that appreciates that kind of thing. You know? Like, I think it's, I find it very attractive.
2: Next thing you know, you're drinking your old fashioned through a straw.
1: I don't drink old fashioned.
3: Yeah, he doesn't drink an old fashioned.
1: Moscow mules, okay?
3: Lemon drops.
2: Pina colada.
1: Give me that copper. I always want that copper mug. What's in that copper mug? Yeah. Is that a Moscow mule? Yeah. Mule me. All right. Well, I can see we missed each other.
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1: 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It's the most dangerous breakfast you can have. Do you want to hear what it is?
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2: All right. Now, you're going to do it anyway, and we have lots of good memories and good times with these two things for breakfast, but they say the worst breakfast you can have health-wise, the combination of carbs, sugar, and caffeine makes your blood sugar skyrocket, then plummet, which impairs thinking and makes your body feel moody. Coffee and donuts. One of my favorite desserts, breakfasts, everything. You know, sometimes they do like a coffee and donut take on some dessert. That is one of my favorites.
3: Yeah.
2: And dunking the donut in the coffee.
3: Oh, wow.
2: I mean, but just be aware, it's going to skyrocket and then plunge. Frankly, I think it's worth it. Because the happiness you feel on that skyrocket is worth any sort of deep dive you're going to take. But it's coffee and donuts. I was surprised by that. I would have thought like some sort of a sausage biscuit with gravy or something and cheese.
3: Oh, that doesn't sound delicious for breakfast.
2: Well, really? That doesn't sound great. See, you weren't raised in the South, man. That's what
3: I was not.
2: I was
3: raised in California.
2: Bro, you don't even know. We would stop for biscuits, gravy, sausage, and cheese. That's what you did. That's what you did, Valor. Mm-hmm. All right, today's quote. If people are doubting how far you can go, go so far that you can't hear them anymore.
3: Love that.
4: Amen, brother.
2: I mean, that's also like throwing a finger up in the air at them, isn't it?
3: Yeah.
4: I like it.
3: You do you.
2: I'm throwing this at you. Going so far, can't hear you.
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2: I'm driving right now. 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Bye.
1: That's just to prove you don't need to say anything. You just send anything you want, whatever's on your mind.

Hits 96.1. Billie Eilish, very present, very present. So confident, so clear in what she wants to express in interviews. It's surprising to learn how much she's processing internally. Billie opened up about what it's like to sit down with Tourette's syndrome and how much it takes for her to suppress her tics. You can check this out, the story and what she said. Search Billie Eilish at on.

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0: It's 96.1. Allison is on the line with us. So you moved back in with your parents, and now they're stricter than when you were a kid. Tell me about why you moved back in.
1: Yeah, so I moved back in with my parents after college just to save some money, and somehow it actually does feel like they're stricter now than when I was, like, actually in high school. It's because, like, okay, so my parents are constantly checking my location and question me about it. Like, okay, literally the other day I walked into the door and they were like, why were you there for 20 minutes? And I'm sitting there like, I'm an adult. So I don't know. Eventually I turned off my location because it was stressing me out. But now they're offended and acting like I'm hiding something. And part of me gets that I'm living under their roof, but I also feel like I should still have some privacy. So I know parents can make up rules when you're living at home, but I also feel like, can I set my own boundaries?
0: I think when you decide you're going to go back, you're going to have to handle some of the things that they may do that might drive you crazy as an adult.
2: Yeah.
1: Okay. So you don't think I should say anything to them, or I can't really set my own boundaries?
0: You probably can't set your own boundaries, but you can say something to them, or you could think about, like, what are the moves in the next year or year and a half to get you out?
2: Yeah.
0: Let it motivate you.
2: Yeah. And just suck it up.
0: All right. Well, okay. Good luck.
1: Thank you so much. I appreciate
0: it. Thanks, Allison. You got it.
3: You're on air.
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1: 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A polygamist from Utah and an L.A. Armenian businessman.
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1: Now, another chance to win VIP Harry Styles tickets in London on Hits 96.1. Text the word watermelon to 96893. A confirmation text will be sent. Standard message and data rates may apply. That's watermelon to 96893. 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
1: Sissany, I already loved your kids, but this makes me love them even more. They've got good taste. Somebody chose American Idol over Bluey.
2: Yeah, my only issue is that she started it at bedtime, and it was like the 3-hour finale.
1: Of all the issues you could have with kids, come on. Coming up next.

0: Hits 96.1. Seacrest here in Sicily. Finally, the kids have come to the right place. They made a choice when it comes to their programming of what they like. Do they actually like Idol over Bluey?
1: So this was not. This had nothing to do with the twins. This is about Savea, the four-year-old.
0: It's and not the whole family. It's just
1: not
0: one
1: the whole
0: so
1: family.
0: Far.
1: It's just one right, so
0: fine.
1: Far. Okay,
0: we'll take one at a time.
1: But the twins were like in their rooms reading. It was bedtime, and Savea, I said, "Look, you can watch one episode of Bluey, and then that's it. You can watch it right here in my bedroom while I'm getting ready for bed and brushing my teeth." And I like realized that she turned on American Idol when I was like in the bathroom. So I let her watch like 20 minutes, and then Michael comes in, and I'm still in the bathroom doing my nighttime routine, my creams and all that stuff. And Michael's like, "Savea, like, it's time for bed. Mommy said Bluey. It's been 20 minutes now. It's time for bed." And she goes, "But I want to watch American Idol, Daddy." And she's crying and she's throwing like a whole tantrum. And he's like, "This is a 3-hour finale. Like, you're not watching this."
0: We hook you in. The results are coming up in 2.5 hours.
1: Yes, I know. But she was so invested and she was so excited
0: about it. Was Michael any help or was he also watching?
1: No, he turned the TV off. He's like, "It's time for bed." Look, and so we all ended up watching it this past Friday night together as a family. And it was really good because the kids, it was spoiled for me right out the gate. Like that night, I turned on Instagram and I was like, "Man, now I know who won."
0: Well, a couple of things here. Number one, you should know, I did whisper in her ear when she was at American Idol, "Please fight with mommy over the finale and watch the whole thing. It's going to make her happy and she'll give you sweets."
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1: New couple alert. Kendall Jenner and Jacob Elordi were spotted traveling together in Hawaii, fueling those rumors of the budding relationship. The model and Wuthering Heights star were snapped at Kauai's Nourish Hanalei. Guests said they looked so cute together. That's what the reports were. The pair were first linked at the Vanity Fair Oscar party and again at Coachella. So things seem to be on there.

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0: Appreciate you rocking this afternoon, man, on Hits 96.1. We're never more than 45 minutes away from a shout out winning a VIP Harry Styles tickets in London. My name is EJ. What you got popping on a Monday?
1: I'm driving to pick up my boyfriend from work.
0: You gotta pick him up? Come on.
1: It's a long story.
0: I'm all ears. What's up?
1: He went to go buy a car, like a used car from somebody, and he asked me my opinion on it. Spent $4,800 on it, and it died the next day that he bought it from them.
0: Oh, well, then you should be picking him up then. Look at you.
1: That's why I'm going to pick him up.
2: 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Why did somebody get ghosted? 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Stay or go. 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
1: Now, another chance to win VIP Harry Styles tickets in London on Hits 96.1. 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

0: Y'all, Hits 96.1, where you're never more than 45 minutes away from a chance to win VIP tickets to see Harry Styles in London. My name is EJ. What are you doing?
1: I'm on my way to my friend's house to just kick it before work in the morning.
0: Oh, y'all going to drink some wine?
1: Yeah.
0: Gossip about some coworkers?
1: We are.
0: Y'all going to talk about how y'all planning to quit but never going to quit?
1: You know what?
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1: 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A polygamist from Utah and an L.A. 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
0: 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Your body is not what you thought it was. 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I'm Dani Shapiro, and these are just a few of the stunning stories I'll be exploring on the 14th season of Family Secrets.
19: He kind of shoved me out of the way and said, move. 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

Yo, Zara Larsson, Lush Life on Hits 96.1, where you're never more than 45 minutes away from a chance to win VIP tickets to see Harry Styles in London. I wish I would have took the opportunity to do the Lush Life dance with Zara Larsson, but I was too shy. We were in front of people.

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Yo, Hits 96.1. We are never more than 45 minutes away from a shot at winning VIP tickets to see Harry Styles in London, bro. We got that coming up on the way. Got a shot at winning $1,000 to help fill up that gas tank all summer, because you know those gas prices are ridiculous. That's popping off at 4 o'clock, y'all.

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Y'all, Hits 96.1. We are never more than 45 minutes away from a shout-out winning VIP tickets to see Harry Styles in London. My name is EJ. I don't know why I decided to go out this weekend because I am still suffering on a Monday, and I went out on Saturday

Yo, Hits 96.1. We are never more than 45 minutes away from a chance at winning VIP tickets to see Harry Styles in London. Bro, this is going to be so big. You being in London and watching my guy Harry Styles. You've never been to the UK. Oh, this is going to be a great trip. I got a keyword coming up.

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0: Yo, Hits 96.1, where you're never more than 45 minutes away from a shout-out winning VIP tickets to see Harry Styles in London. That's coming up. But is it toxic to go through your partner's phone?
1: It is a little toxic, but it also tells you a lot about what kind of relationship you have with your significant other.

Hits 96.1. Well, you're never more than 45 minutes away from a shout-out winning VIP tickets to see Harry Styles in London. Doing this one for my girl Ashley. Talking about she needs to hear something to mellow her out because her ball's getting on her nerves. I got you, girl.

Yo, Cyber Homewrecker on Hits 96.1, where you're never more than 45 minutes away from a shout-out winning VIP tickets, y'all, to see my guy Harry Styles in London. You want to rock out, see Harry in London? I got a keyword. It's coming up.

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1: Now, another chance to win VIP Harry Styles tickets in London on Hits 96.1. 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

0: Yo, Hits 96.1. Appreciate you hanging out on a Monday afternoon. You know you're never more than 45 minutes away from a shot at winning VIP tickets to see my guy Harry Styles in London. My name is EJ. Okay, is it toxic to go through your partner's phone?
1: Yes. But honestly, if you have to, you go do it. I mean,
2: where is the trust? You're supposed to trust your man. You can't be going through his phone.
1: Well, if they give you a reason not to trust them, then, you know.
2: I feel like you should ask him before you go through the phone just to see what's up.
1: But you don't know if he's going to be truthful. I mean, men are men.
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Yo, you know we're commercial free on Hits 96.1. We're never more than 45 minutes away from a shout-out winning VIP tickets to see my guy Harry Styles in London. My name is EJ. Anybody else cannot stand unsolicited phone calls from people? Like, come on, bro. Especially if you're not in my core group, just text me first. 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

Yo, Sabrina, what did you get hot on Hits 96.1 when you're never more than 45 minutes away from a shout-out winning VIP tickets to see my guy Harry Styles in London? You know I got a keyword in your shout-out winning just happening in just a few, y'all. So if you want to rock out and see Harry in London,

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1: 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I don't understand.
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0: Yo, Taylor and Opalite right there on Hits 96.1, where you're never more than 45 minutes away from a shot at winning VIP tickets to see Harry Styles in London. That's coming up in just a few. But first, I want to know, is it toxic to go through your partner's phone?
1: Oh, man, you hit a soft spot. I'm going to say yes, it is toxic.
2: You sound like you are talking from experience. Talk to me, Nick. What happened?
1: I'm actually sitting next to my wife, so we'll just say that I'm being a gentleman, and I agree that it's toxic.
2: Does she go through your phone? Tap on the phone once if she goes through your phone.
1: You know, how about I blink twice, and I'm blinking twice.
2: Yeah. Listen, I'm not trying to get you in trouble. Let's just leave it as it is. And let's just say your lady is a little toxic, okay?
1: You know what? I'm going to blink twice again.
0: That is wild.
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Y'all know what kind of great divide on Hits 96.1. We are never more than 45 minutes away from a shot at winning VIP tickets to see Harry Styles in London. Guys, that's like my dream trip, going to the UK, watching Harry Styles live. You know, we got a shot at you winning coming up in just a few. Hang on.

Yo, can I just tell you that there is something soothing about this one right here? Hits 96.1, where you're never more than 45 minutes away from a Shadow Wedding VIP tickets to see Harry Styles live. It's EJ, it's Kehlani and Fulda. Let's go. 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

0: Yo, Hits 96.1. We're never more than 45 minutes away from a shout-out-winning VIP tickets to see Harry Styles live in London. That's coming up in a few, but is it toxic to go through your partner's phone?
1: Yes.
2: Tell me why. 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
1: Because you need to trust them.
2: This is what I'm saying. 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

Hey, Bruno, I just met on Hits 96.1, where you're never more than 45 minutes away from a shout out winning VIP tickets to see Harry Styles in London. Of course, your shot to win is coming up after Pink Panther's Stateside. Let's go.

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Yeah, my girl Dua Lipa on Hits 96.1. Well, you're never more than 45 minutes away from a shout-out winning VIP tickets to see Harry Styles live. You know Dua Lipa's going to come out with a concert film. It's going to be on her YouTube channel May 21st. That's when it's going to be dropping. I could

0: Yo, Hits 96.1. We are never more than 45 minutes away from a shot at winning VIP tickets to see my guy, Harry Styles, live in London. It's coming up, your shot to win. But first, is it toxic to go through your partner's phone?
1: I would say yes.
0: How come?
1: I mean, if it's in a negative way, yeah, because, like, I've had experiences where exes in the past gone through my phone and would accuse me of potentially cheating or talking crap about her when that was not the case.
0: If it's a negative way, I only know going through somebody's phone as a negative way. I don't think that that's a positive thing to do.
1: Yeah, you're right. You know, I can only think of a negative way.
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It's Hits 96.1. Where you're never more than 45 minutes away from a chance to win VIP Harry Styles tickets in London. We got 4-night hotel accommodations, airfare, all that. Listen, can you do me a favor? Can you win in less than 15?

0: I'm going to need you to lock in because it's Hits 96.1, where you're never more than 45 minutes away from a chance to win VIP Harry Styles tickets in London. Not just VIP tickets in like New York City. This is London. We got the entire trip
1: after this song.

0: that. Treat you like a friend. Respect you like a lover. 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
1: 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I had a

Kiss 96.1, where you're never more than 45 minutes away from a chance at winning VIP tickets to Harry Styles in London. If you're like, wait a minute, what the hell? What is happening? Yeah, we got that coming up in less than 30. Be right here.

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I know it's a little awkward. I just played a Taylor Swift song, but I do have to talk about Harry Styles, even though they're beef, and it's Hits 96.1, where you're never more than 45 minutes away from a chance to win VIP Harry Styles tickets in London. We got an airfare, four-night accommodations. Let's get you there after this song. We got a chance. They say

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It is Hits 96.1, where you're never more than 45 minutes away from a chance to win VIP Harry Styles tickets in London. Did you hear me? Harry Styles in London. Are you hello? Harry Styles in London. We're doing it in less than 30.

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